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0: Family Life Radio. Hope your weekend is going great. Thanks for hanging out with us. My name is Sam. The little things that you do here and there, it's what makes life better. Like what for you?
1: Letting go of things, like say a situation happens and I'm right and somebody else is wrong. I have found that I don't always have to fix them.
0: Yeah.
1: And I don't have to always fix the situation. And if somebody thinks wrongly of me about something, well, I'm not going to die from that. Being able just to let it go, not roll it over in my mind over and over again, well, I should have said this, and I needed to tell them that. Letting go is the best way. I'm just finding out. I mean, it's not easy, but when I do and I think about that situation again, I think, oh, that doesn't matter anymore.
2: Okay, quick question. What if your next concert wasn't in a stadium or church, but next to something straight out of the Bible? Right now, we're getting people signed up for a trip for four to the 40 Days of Christian Music Festival at the Ark Encounter in Kentucky. But don't wait, because this is the last week to get signed up.
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2: You'll hear your favorite artists singing your favorite songs. People like Crowder, John Reddick, and Matthew West. Picture it. Thousands of voices, hands in the air, worshiping together. 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We're talking airfare, hotel, rental car. 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

0: Yes, Family Life Radio. Hi, I'm Sam. I got a letter that I'm just keeping forever. This is from Enoch. He's our compassion child that we sponsor. He was thanking us for the letter we wrote to him, and he says, I thank God for how you have been an answer to my prayers. He says, you sent me the word of God, and that reminds me how I need to stay in God's path. My heart was so filled when I got this letter. I don't know what it is in your life that makes you know that God is using you, but I am telling you, he has used Enoch, 15 years old, through compassion, to fill my heart with joy. And for $43 a month, I would rather spend it on that, where he gets clean water, clean food, education, medicine if he needs it, and learns about Jesus, and I get to be his friend. I would rather spend the money for that than anything else. It's a Jesus project. If you're like me and you've asked God, use me, let him use you. Go to myflr.org and look at some of the faces there and just go, which one of these would be a match for my heart and for our family? Or if you want, text the word child. I'll send you a link. 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
0: 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And I'm

0: So good to hang out with you on the weekend. It's Family Life Radio. My name is Sam. You can't copy someone else's health journey. Plus, it's just frustrating. My husband is losing weight and working on it. And finally, I asked him, so what are you doing? And he goes, well, I'm really proud of myself because last night I felt like eating something, but I didn't. I just went to bed. And I said, wow, that's amazing. That's really a good strategy. And he goes, yeah, I only had ice cream. What?
1: A first birthday candle doesn't sound like much. Just one little flame. But for some moms, it represents everything. 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Not because they aren't loved, but because their moms didn't have access to medical care or support. That's why the Compassion Nurturers program exists.
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0: 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So you can take a deep breath today knowing you're held. 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
1: Thanks, Mom. Happy Mother's Day weekend.

Whether it's a weekend full of kids' sports or all the stuff you've got to do, we've got your weekend soundtrack. 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

0: Good Family Life Radio. Thank you for hanging out. I'm Sam. I got a letter from my sponsored child through Compassion. His name is Enoch. He's 15 years old. He says, thank you for the word of God that you have shared with me. It's encouraged me that I always should start with God in every situation and that God always hears my voice. Oh, my heart, I have prayed, could we make a difference in a young person's life, especially a young man? And God sent Enoch. It's exciting. It's a conversation between you and God when you enter in with a young person through Compassion. Will you join me? It's $43 a month. They get nutritious food. They get clean, safe drinking water, the chance to go to school. If they get sick, they get medical care. And then the skill training so they come out of poverty. And it changes communities. And then the best part, because it's all through the local churches there, and because you get to write letters to your child, we change the world for Christ. And these kids and communities just grow up loving God with their whole hearts. It makes me just emotional even when I talk about it. So thank you. If you have never sponsored a Compassion child, will you take a look at all the little faces and just go, God, which one is for me? You can go to myflr.org right now or text the word child to 58326.
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3: Today is the 75th National Day of Prayer, and boy, we can't go by a day like this without pausing to pray, which I'm going to do later, for each of us, for our nation, for our world, and we know there's much need for prayer. I'm going to do that a little bit later on behalf of all of us. But between now and the rest of this half hour, I'd like to open up the phone lines and invite you, and hopefully every line will be busy, should be, because I want to hear how prayer has changed your life. Be very specific, right to the point. What has prayer made? How has it made a difference in your life? As a follower of Christ, what difference has it made? Phone lines open. 888-888-1717 is my number. 888-888-1717. Glorify God among the nations is the theme of National Day of Prayer. I was listening to our radio here this morning, and our morning host, Mike Kankelfritz. Mike was doing an excellent job, he and the team, talking about prayer and the power of prayer. And he made an interesting statement while I was driving in the studio. He was quoting someone and made the important reminder point that prayer was more than us just talking to God. It was about us listening to God. Because it's easy for us to badger God with all the needs that we have in our life. And of course, he loves to hear those things from us. But then we shut off the listening part of that. What is God trying to tell us back that we need to hear? You know, I think of the Apostle Paul, I think it's in Philippians, who said, be anxious for nothing, but in everything with prayer, with supplication and petition, and with thanksgiving. In other words, there's a process here. Make your request known to God, then the peace of God will come. And then we think in Proverbs 3, where it says, you know, trust in the Lord with all of your heart. Lean not on your own stuff, your own understanding. In all your ways, acknowledge him. And boy, that's part of prayer too, isn't it? God is here. And I'm acknowledging his presence and the power of the Holy Spirit. And then it kicks in with the promise that he'll direct your path. Too many of us want God to direct our path, and we want to tell God what he should do, but don't stop to listen. I know that's me. I'm Dr. Randy. This is Intentional Living, along with Amy and Jennifer and Stephen today. And you all, as you join us, get a busy signal, just hang up and dial back. We just want to hear how prayers changed your life. 888-888-1717. Before we go to calls, I've shared with you, I don't know, several weeks ago, that everyone, each of you listening, you have a story and something in your life, a marriage, family, challenge, opportunity, whatever. And from time to time, we hit these oh no moments in life, and the Carlsons hit that almost 8 weeks ago, when our oldest son, Evan, ministry president here, in fact, was struck down with a very unusual neurological reaction to a common virus that left him paralyzed in the hospital. And you talk about prayer, getting the text, your son's in the hospital, paralyzed. 24 hours ago, he's fine. And so Donna, myself, our family, all of us, his wife, Kelly, and his girls, all of us, brothers, sisters, family, many, many, many of you have joined us in prayer for our son, Evan. And he's progressing. He's rehabbing, as they say, but boy, it's been a process. And talking about prayer, that's what we're talking about today. Lord, we can't do this ourselves. Talking about trusting the Lord. Prayer changes things, changed our heart. Pray with a new fervency, a new disposition. Sometimes when things are all going great, prayer, Lord, thank you for the food and the great day, and God bless you, and let's go. right? Come on. And so the story today, here's why we're doing on this National Day of Prayer. We want you to increase the meter level in your life of sensitivity and awareness of the power and importance of prayer by just very briefly, just tell me briefly how prayer has changed your life, okay? 888-1717, let's go. First up, Jim in Michigan, what difference has prayer made to you?
4: Oh, it's made a big difference in my life. When I think about prayer and stuff, well, I think about the scripture that says, seek ye first the kingdom of God and his righteousness, and all things will be added unto you. So when I read that scripture, God was giving me revelation of what he wants me to do, because I was struggling in my walk a little bit. And, you know, I hear people pray for, you know, they need help with this, or, you know, they use mm-hmm. God as like a Santa Claus, you know, when things are going bad or and things like that. God gave it to me to pray for the things that I need, you know, and when I say that, I'm talking about the fruits of the Spirit. He told me that, you know, to pray for love, to pray for wisdom, to pray for understanding, to pray for revelation of his word, pray for tenderness and things of that nature, and all things will start to add up and line up for me in my life. And that's just what happened, you know, because I became a little bit more gentle, a little bit more soft-spoken, a little bit more patient. You know, all those things came with me just praying for those fruits of the Spirit.
3: Mm-hmm.
4: And not only did it help me, I believe it helped so many people around me, because I didn't just learn from them. They learned from me, too, on this subject of prayer. Not long ago, I rededicated myself to Christ. I found myself probably about 5 months ago just trying to do things that I needed to do. I needed to buy a house, and I needed to make sure that I had to ride back and forth to work and things of these nature. And God just wouldn't let me go to sleep, and he wouldn't let me take a shower without speaking his word into me. And I asked him, I said, well, Lord, what is it that you want from me at this point? You know, and he showed me a church that I went to one time in my life, and a pastor that I seen one time in my life. The name of the church is UPT, United Prayer Temple, in Detroit. And so I prayed on it, you know, because I'm like, well, God, there's a church two streets over this way, and there's a church two streets over that way. Why do you want me to drive 25 minutes away? Through prayer, God was just telling me, this is what I need to do. This is where I need to go. And he was really relentless on it, speaking to me about going to this church. So I ended up going to this church. And when I went to this church, it seems like my walk with Christ just opened up wider than it's ever opened up before, because I think the Spirit of God is in that place. And the pastor was real straightforward, Bible-based understanding of the word. They don't just give you a scripture, they describe it. And that's it great. Was just real blessing for me through my prayers and stuff that God would, you know, come back to me and help me to reach out. Because, you know, like I said, when I say I rededicated my life to Christ, it was because, you know, I was so caught up on doing the things that the world mm-hmm. says I need to do and what I need to have.
3: Yeah.
4: But he just started to talk to me.
3: Yeah. Well, that's what I was saying, you know, that we were thinking about earlier today. It's not just a one-way street. It's both ways. Listening. Powerful. All right. Thank you, Jim. You're welcome to join us. How's prayer made a difference in your life? We're going to get to some of the calls coming in here, more calls in a moment. If you're new to intentional living, we are a very practical ministry. We're not here just theoretically patting you on the back as a Christian and saying, let's go. We're talking about how is it that we can experience our life today the way God intended, and prayer is a part of it. And one of the ways we measure this thing of intentional living is the difference between focusing on one thing and being distracted by many things. Because in life, it's easy to be distracted by a lot of things, scattered, controlled by external conditions, negative emotions, anger, frustration, short-term goals, needs. Maybe today you're weary, your cluttered mind and emotions. And I think of that little story in the book of Luke where Jesus has an encounter with Mary and Martha. We all know the story, right? Gets into the house. And Martha is busy cooking the meal, taking care of things, right? And Mary's sitting at the feet of Jesus, wanting to hear what's being said. We're talking about prayer today, right? And of course, if you don't know the story, Martha comes out frustrated, saying, "Why aren't you upset, Jesus, that my sister sits there when I need help?" And Jesus says an amazing thing. He says to Martha, Martha, listen, you are distracted. You are worrying about many things. And Mary has found the one thing that matters. She's sitting here. We're talking about prayer. She's in the presence of Jesus. She's listening. She's speaking. She's connecting with the Lord. Can't you picture Mary at the feet of Jesus? He's probably, you know, laying out on a pad and how they sat in that time. And she's sitting there listening to Jesus. Her emotions are controlled. She's being controlled by internal priorities. She's at peace. She has long-term goals. She's focused on developing that relationship with Christ, understanding his love for her and for all of humanity. And that's really what I think a part of this thing of prayer is all about. Pausing long enough not to be a Martha where we're distracted by so many things, but to stop and truly connect with the Savior and the Creator of the world. Focusing on one thing versus being distracted by many things at the heart of what we do here at Intentional Living. All right. Alice in Illinois. Hi, Alice. How are you?
5: I'm doing well. I'm actually in Midland, Michigan.
3: Oh, over in Midland. Okay, great. Why does it say Illinois? Do you live in Illinois?
5: Phone number is Illinois.
3: Oh, I got you. Okay. All right. Tell us a little bit about how prayer made a difference in your life.
5: So at the age of 26, a long time ago, 1988, I had said, God, I don't know if you're worth going with anymore. I had gone to Israel, and while at the Garden of Gethsemane, I was challenged by what the Lord challenged his disciples. Can you not pray with me 1 hour?
3: Yeah.
5: I rededicated my life to the Lord, and as my head came out of, rededicated my life in the Jordan River, and as my head came out of the water, I said, God, I'll go with you wherever you take me. I came back to, at that time, living in the Chicagoland area, went to Erwin Lutzer's church, mm-hmm. Moody Church, and he said, he preached a sermon, can you not pray with me 1 hour? Mm-hmm. So I ran home, got down on my knees. I'd been a Christian for 14 years by that point, and after 2 minutes, I thought, oh, I don't know how to pray. And so I decided I'd spend pray one uninterrupted hour a week and learn how to pray. And 4 years later, after I'd learned, I came down with chronic fatigue syndrome and my world was topsy-turvied. I couldn't do anything. And I thought, but one thing I can do is pray. And so it became my number one occupation. And I've been able to teach on prayer through it. God has given me a ministry that has touched the disabled around the world. And through His Wheels International Hand Cycle Bicycle Ministry. And I've written a book on prayer, and I've been able to teach on prayer. And people recognize in my life that something's different, and they recognize it's prayer.
3: Yeah. How has it changed your life? If you were to put it into a few words or adjectives or something, how has it changed your life?
5: Prayer is the oil that greases the chain of my life.
3: Can't say it better than that. Thank you, Alice. All right. What do you think? How's prayer made a difference in your life? A lot of research coming out that prayer does really make a difference in people's physical bodies and health. And I know some people say, well, that's just psychological. Well, certainly part. That's true, because we know that it's calming and it impacts our life. But as followers of Christ, we also know there's a huge spiritual component to this as well. All right, how's it made a difference in your life? 888-888-1717.
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7: 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We never gave it anything to help it grow. It just grew. And here it is 7 years later, and now 25 feet tall and growing. Some of you have been planted by the riverside, and you have great nourishment. Some of you here today, more like that tree in my driveway, have been planted in soil that is dry, but yet it thrives. How does it do that? How does that Palo Verde tree, with no help from me, thrive? God created that tree to put its roots deep down into the ground and stretch out until it can find every little bit of nourishment.
3: That's an excerpt from, I'm chuckling because that tree's still there and it's now a pain in the neck. Anyway, because in the spring, it loves to drop our little Arizona yellow flowers. Every Arizona person with a Palo Verde tree knows what I'm talking about. 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But the point is, you got to go deep. And prayer is part of that today. 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
8: Hi. Yes, I'm a man of experience now because I'm turning 80. But going back years ago when my wife was on this earth, we knew that we had to compromise. So once we worked that out and we're doing our share or a little more and not arguing about what the other person was maybe falling short at, our marriage improved and we went to church every Sunday, got on our knees together every night, and we prayed together.
3: All right, let's go to Virginia. Welcome to the show today. How are you?
9: Hi, Randy. I'm wonderful. How are you?
3: Terrific. Tell us, how did or has prayer made a difference in your life?
9: Oh, the power of prayer, Randy. I believe with all my heart has kept me alive. For many, many years, I was living for the world, doing worldly things. And my mom, my beautiful mother, may she continue to rest in peace, she kept me in prayer always. And I believe that is what kept me alive. That is what kept me well. That is what kept me protected. I really, really believe in the power of prayer.
3: Amen.
9: And now, 22 years later, I am happily married. I have been in my church for 22 years. I am also the secretary of our church, which I love my job. And I have a beautiful life. I have a beautiful life. And I believe it all started with my mother's prayers for me.
3: Did that bug you when, during that time when you were out wandering in life and you knew your mom was praying for you? What did that do? Did that kind of bother you, or were you happy she was concerned?
9: I didn't care, because when you live for the world, you don't care about anybody else. You just care about yourself and having fun. And, you know, but I knew she was at home, worried, praying for me. Mm-hmm. And now that I've come to God, I am extremely thankful. I look back at how many times I could have died. I shouldn't even have been here. And I believe through her prayers is the reason that I've gotten this far.
3: You know, the that's powerful. You know, Virginia, I was thinking of the passage that says, you know, the prayer of a righteous man or woman can change things. It avails much, is what the scripture says. there's something about the mystical part of us connecting with the God of the universe in prayer and how he works. And sometimes, you know, we pray and we have a certain desire and yet his direction is different and we don't get the answer we expected, but that's okay because ultimately we're told, lean not on your own understanding, acknowledge him, trust him, and then he'll direct your path. That's a part of our prayer. Even like it says in James, don't go to such and such a city and say, tomorrow I'm going to be wealthy and make a big business success. Instead, you say, God, if that's your plan, that's your will, that will happen. And that's the way we should pray. God, you know what's going on. I pray now for that daughter, that son, that situation. But more than anything, we want your will to be done. But Lord, I'm going to be obedient to share with you the desire of my heart, because I think it's in alignment with what your desire is too. And that's what we're praying for. And that could be for the health of someone or for the impact in your life or just learning to grow in your maturity and your walk with him. It's powerful. All right. Thank you. Appreciate it. Let me go to Mike in Michigan. Hi, Mike. How you doing?
10: Good. How you doing?
3: Good. Power of prayer. How's it made a difference?
10: So in a very short amount of time, I lost two of my younger brothers. Mm-hmm. And as an older brother, I stepped up and I was there for the family to help them through that. And in the process of trying to bear the weight on my shoulders alone, I fell into a dark pit and ended up in a stress unit. Mm-hmm. And it was at the end. I was just depressed and anxiety and all these things because I broke. And the power of prayer pulled me back. I was in darkness. And
3: wow. Prayers or the prayers of others?
10: My prayers. I was there alone in the stress unit, and I reached out and I said, God, I tried to bear it all. I tried to do it without you, and now I understand. Sorry.
3: That's okay.
10: Now I understand. I can't do it by myself.
3: Yeah.
10: So.
3: How's that moment, that experience changed you now later on? How long ago was that?
10: That was 7, 8, 9 years ago. I lost one to cancer and one to heart attack. And I was deep in that hole, and the experiences led me forward from that point on when I reached out and prayed to God to help me because I didn't have the strength to help myself.
3: Yeah.
10: And he answered my prayers, and I turn to him almost every day now. I mean, just daily prayer and just reaching out. And, you know, I'm a big, strong man, and I thought I could handle it all. And I realized at that moment, in my deepest, darkest days, I couldn't do it alone. And I reached to God, and God pulled me out. He pulled me out.
3: Couldn't say it better. Listen, real people, real life. No artificial intelligence here. Real people, real voices. I'll tell you what, you know, this is the National Day of Prayer. And I'm going to close in prayer in just a couple minutes. But I'll tell you what, we're going to continue this because I think it's a powerful program. Then, by the way, we shouldn't just pray on, you know, May 7th. Right? It's kind of like Mother's Day. Hello. Shouldn't be just one day a year. Father's Day, not so important, I guess. I don't know. That's another issue. But seriously, we're gonna continue in the studio. I want to hear your stories. We're going to record it and then play it next Tuesday, I think. How's prayer made a difference? Give me a call. 888-888-1717.
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12: I've definitely had some storms over the last 20 years with struggling with addictions and gambling and drinking. But one thing that's definitely helped me is daily, especially now with this storm going on in the world, is praying and meditating. I set my alarm. I have a busy schedule with work for the first 20 minutes every day. And along with that, not only has it given me the peace and guidance that I need throughout the course of the day, but I'm extremely grateful for where I'm at today. And just it really gives me the peace that I need throughout the day just to handle the chaos that's going on in the world.
3: Well, I got some challenges we're facing every day. The power of prayer today on this National Day of Prayer. I'm going to close in prayer today in just a moment. And remind you that we're going to stay, like I said, and we're going to record some of your stories that we can air this next Tuesday as we continue this discussion on how prayer has changed your life. So give us a call, 888-888-1717. Just join me for a minute here in the presence of God in prayer. Lord, we pause together as a community of believers all around the world, listening to a radio station or podcast or streaming. And we believe in the power of prayer, not only to ask, but also to listen. And that's hard to do. Lord, our nation has a great challenge. We pray for our leaders, for those in authority. We pray for men and women who will seek you first instead of ambition or policy or position or party. But we'll seek you. We need that desperately in our nation. We pray for peace in the regions of the world and in our own communities. We need that. Lord, I pray for peace in our homes, in our families, in our marriages. I pray above all else that people will be drawn to you. Lord, we pray that everything going on in our world today, in our own personal lives, physically, emotionally, spiritually, will only be prompters to be reminded of the brevity of life and the importance of our days and the willingness to move from a place of many distractions to a place of focus on one thing, like Mary in the scripture, who sat at your feet to hear and learn. And may that be us today. Thank you for caring for us, loving us, and saving us as we give our lives to you. In Jesus' name, amen. I'm Dr. Randy. Thank you for joining us. And we're going to be back again, obviously, tomorrow. Hope you'll join us for the program. And then more on the topic of prayer next week. And you can join us on that at 888-888-1717. 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

Good evening. It's Bill Ronning on Family Life Radio. Thank you for inviting me into your weekend. And if you're a mom, happy Mother's Day. Hope you have a great day of celebration tomorrow. Here's Michael W. Smith. This is Waymaker on Family Life Radio.

The Family Life Radio verse of the day is from Psalm 16, verse 11. You will show me the path of life. In your presence is the fullness of joy. At your right hand are pleasures forevermore.

0: Tomorrow is Mother's Day, and I hope it's a very pleasant day for you, a very happy day. Hi, I'm Bill Running at Family Life Radio. Phil, tell me about your mom.
1: Well, my mom's the greatest mom in the world. She raised all three of us in the church. My dad was a gambler. He drank a lot. By the time it was all over, in a nutshell, dad was saved, and all three of us are going to church now.
0: That is so great to hear.
1: So she went through a lot of pain we put them through, you know, and she stayed faithful in prayer. Man, I can't even hardly speak.
0: She's a warrior, it sounds like.
1: She was all the way. And I know she is the cause that I'm a Christian today.
0: Mm.
1: And like I said, I got into drugs when I was 16. Quit when I was 20, but destroyed myself, destroyed my life and everything. God has rebuilt it all and gave it all back to me.
0: Mm-hmm. Mom never gave up on you.
1: Mom never, not once did she ever give up on us. Her prayer life, unbelievable, unbelievable.
2: That's the journey woman teaching the apprentice.
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2: So they invited me to a Bible study. I'm like, I don't need another Bible study. I just want to be a better mom. But what I realized when I went to that study and I was the only young mom in there, these women were real and they were genuine. And they talked about in scripture what we were studying, what they were at in that moment being convicted of. And they shared from their successes and their failures. I can write a letter to my younger self. It does no one any good. But if I write it and give it to the next generation, which is what I attempted to do with the book Moms of the Bible, now my stories, the stories of moms in the Bible, the stories of moms in history, can mentor the next generation, and it's relational and it's real.
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0: Have you ever felt all alone? 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

Psalm 16, verse 8, I have set the Lord always before me. Because he is at my right hand, I will not be shaken. You know, there's a certain confidence that we can have in this life that all is well because God has all power and he is in control, even in the eye of the storm. Here's Ryan Stevenson.

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0: It's Bill Ronning on Family Life Radio. Thanks for giving me some of your time tonight. I'll have more music coming up in just a moment. You know, I always say that kids are like free entertainment. The things they do, the funny things they say. You agree, Heidi?
1: Yes. My son, who is now 5 years old, was mad at me one day because I wouldn't let him have something or do something. I can't quite remember the instance, but he looked at me with a very serious look in his eyes. They were even squinting at me, and he looked up at me and he said, "I hope you get raptured first."
2: That's classic.
1: I know. How many kids say that?
2: I don't know. Don't you love them?
1: I do. Yes, every last one of them I do.
2: That is sweet. All right. Thank you, Heidi.
1: Thank you, Bill. Have a great day.
2: Gigi, tell me what cute thing your kid said.
3: My daughter, when she was little, instead of saying Pinocchio, she said Hori Horio.
2: I love that.
3: I have no idea where that came from.
2: That's
3: so
2: funny.
3: So that's the word.
4: Okay, quick question. 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
3: I am amazed at how different people can be, even within my own family, like even when we're trying to find a movie we can all agree on. 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And when we join together, it's powerful. In the Bible, Jesus prays that we would be unified so that the world would know that God sent him and that he loves us. Different people, one all-encompassing passion. 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

If you're a mom, let me wish you an early happy Mother's Day. Hope you have a great day of celebration tomorrow. I'm Bill Ronning. This is Emerson Day. 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

Good evening. It's Bill Ronning with the Family Life Radio Verse of the Day, Psalm 16, verse 11. You will show me the path of life. In your presence is fullness of joy. 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

0: Back in the day, maybe you remember this, VHS was the preferred format for renting and watching movies. Hi, Bill Ronning at Family Life Radio. Yeah, do you remember what it used to say on the label of the video? Be kind, rewind. Remember that? I don't know about you, but for me, it always felt kind of good to rewind the tapes so that the next person wouldn't have to do it. You know, I felt like I did my civic duty. Well, the Bible speaks of a deeper level of kindness in Ephesians 4:32. Be kind and compassionate to one another, forgiving each other just as in Christ God forgave you. I am fully aware that there are opportunities all around me to be kind to somebody, and a lot of the time I just miss those opportunities. But when I do take that moment to reach out to somebody and to maybe say something kind or do something kind, it very well could change their world. I know it changes my world.
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3: Hey, this is Crowder. Grave Robber is going to be meaningful to a lot of people. I love the story of Lazarus. It's one of my favorite moments in all of the Bible. If you're following somebody who can raise the dead, he can call your name, and whatever you're up against right now, I know he can conquer.

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House Fires, I Thank God. I'm Bill Ronning, and there is a message of hope in every song we play on Family Life Radio. You'll find it in this one from John Reddick. Here's The Way.

Brandon Lake and Jelly Roll, that's Hard Fought Hallelujah. I'm Bill Running, and if you're a mom, happy Mother's Day. I hope you have a great day of celebration tomorrow. Here's Matt Maher, Run to the Father.

0: Tomorrow is Mother's Day, and I hope it's a very pleasant day for you, a very happy day. Hi, I'm Bill Running at Family Life Radio. Phil, tell me about your mom.
1: Well, my mom's the greatest mom in the world. She raised all three of us in the church. My dad was a gambler. He drank a lot. By the time it was all over, in a nutshell, dad was saved, and all three of us are going to church now.
0: That is so great to hear.
1: So she went through a lot of a lot of pain we put them through, you know, and she stayed faithful in prayer. She man, I can't even hardly speak.
0: She's a warrior, it sounds like.
1: She was all the way, and I know she is the cause that I'm a Christian today. And like I said, I got into drugs when I was 16, quit when I was 20, but destroyed myself, destroyed my life and everything. God has rebuilt it all and gave it all back to me.
0: Mm-hmm. Mom never gave up on you.
1: Mom never, not once did she ever give up on us. Her prayer life, unbelievable, unbelievable.
2: Okay, quick question. What if your next concert wasn't in a stadium or church, but next to something straight out of the Bible? Right now, we're getting people signed up for a trip for four to the 40 Days of Christian Music Festival at the Ark Encounter in Kentucky. But don't wait, because this is the last week to get signed up.
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0: Next week, it is our Compassion Drive here at Family Life Radio. We're going to be asking you and others to support a child through compassion. We're focusing on the country of Kenya, but you know, you could choose a child in any country, and we hope that you will. These kids have been identified as some of the worst kids in poverty in Kenya, but we can change that as we work together, and one by one, we'll see these kids get sponsored. Shannon, you sponsored a child. What would you say to others who are maybe thinking about it?
1: Definitely do it. You don't need to second guess. If God put it in your heart to even consider it, then do it. That's one of those God ideas that He just drops on you, and it just settles in your heart. And it's

0: wonderful relationship between people who have needs and people who can meet those needs. And if you can meet the needs of a child who is living in poverty, I just want you to know that you can do something to make a difference. 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It all happens for $43 a month. What a blessing that will be for that child, but I know it will be a blessing for you as well. 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I hope you'll get in touch with us and let us know. 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Just look for the Compassion banner, pick a child, do what you can, and I know you'll be blessed. So thank you so much.
1: Here's an enemy to your blended family, in fact, to any family. 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

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It's not just a-

0: It's Bill Ronning on Family Life Radio. We're coming up on Mother's Day this weekend, and whether you're a mom or you're celebrating your mom, I hope it's a great day for you. Robert, tell me about your mom.
1: I love my mother because even though the way I was raised, which was in foster homes and group homes my whole life, my mom was still my mom, and she still loved me. She still looked after me, and even though now we do talk, and she's a Christian, and I love her with all of my heart. I love her with everything that's inside of me, and I would do everything I can to help take care of her. And even though she may not have been able to take care of me then, I'm going to be able to honor the Lord by taking care of her and showing her that I love her very much.
0: Robert, you are handling this in such a godly way, such a mature way, and I commend you for it.
2: Hey friends, it's your buddy Isaac, just your average middle school kid who happens to love Youth Haven, a place that reaches kids my age and younger who've been through some pretty rough things for kids our age. But when we're at Youth Haven, it's nothing but hope and love. We have a blast doing all kinds of fun things, like making s'mores around the campfire and meeting new friends. 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
1: Have you ever felt all alone? You know, that hopeless feeling of being in trouble and there's no one to call on? 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
5: 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I love the story of Lazarus. 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If you're following somebody who can raise the dead, he can call your name, and whatever you're up against right now, I know he can call.

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You know, when you feel like a lost cause, just know that God loves you and you're not alone. 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

Forrest Frank on Family Life Radio. Hey there, Mama. You know, you cook clean, you work, you take care of the kids. You do all the things every day of the year. We want you to know that God loves you. You are seen.

0: Good morning, and thanks so much for listening to Family Life Radio. I'm Jennifer Davis, and it boggles my mind that in 2026 that children are living in extreme poverty. They're hungry. A lot of them don't go to school. They're in poor health and oftentimes neglected. But did you know with just 5 quarters a day, you can change all that? I mean, 5 quarters is not even going to get you a cup of coffee. Heck, I don't even think half a cup. But what it can get you when you sponsor a child is providing nutritious food and clean, safe drinking water for them, medical care when they're sick, the opportunity to go to school, skills training to help break that cycle of poverty. And the best part, they'll get to learn and grow in their faith, learning all about Jesus. And when you sponsor a child, on average, 8 to 10 other people are going to hear the good news of Jesus as well. It's a beautiful domino effect for 5 quarters a day. You can go to myflr.org or text the word CHILD to 58326. I went online to myflr.org and I found Brianna. She's from Kenya. She's 6 years old. Her birthday is August 28th. And when you look at her picture, she has a little red dress on with black bows and a black jacket. She looks mighty sassy, my friends. And she's got the cutest little face. And she loves dolls and dancing and jump rope. Basic things that a six-year-old loves. She has 2 siblings and she lives with her grandparents. And at 6 years old, she already helps in the kitchen and she has to run errands. But with 5 quarters a day, you can help Brianna just be a little girl who loves jump rope and dolls and dancing and learning about Jesus. You can be her hero, her real-life guardian angel. You know, one small step for you can mean a whole new life for them. Would you help release Brianna from poverty in Jesus' name? You could do it today. And I'm sure she would be so, so grateful. And thank you.
1: Okay, quick question. What if your next concert wasn't in a stadium or church,
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1: Right now, we're getting people signed up for a trip for 4 to the 40 Days of Christian Music Festival at the Ark Encounter in Kentucky.
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You know, if you have a positive story that you'd like to share, it could become a part of the good news of the day with Kinkle Fritz and Friends. You could call 888-888-9976. Here's Zach Williams, Fear is a Liar. When he told

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You know, if you're a little bossy and you're trying to control everybody and you're not doing it so good, it's okay. I can help with that after Matthew West. I use

0: Good. Family Life Radio. God is so good. I'm Jennifer Davis. Thanks for listening in. You know, whenever you're feeling a bit bossy and people just aren't listening, what is wrong with them? I get that feeling. I've been there. But if you're trying to dive deeper into your faith and kind of learn why you do the things you do, this week you can find, it's titled, Why You Can't Control Other People and What God Says to Do Instead, by our very own Dr. Randy Carlson of Intentional Life Media. I am one of those people that feels like I gotta have everything together, and if everybody had, you know, their things to do and everybody followed what I was saying, it all worked out. And when it didn't, I just lost it. And then I realized that's not right. And it's not the way to go. But Dr. Randy unpacks why trying to control other people's choices can lead to frustration, not for just them, but for you as well. And what God's word says about where to redirect that energy. Dr. Randy is a super, super smart guy. I know because I get to work with him. And you can find Dr. Randy Carlson's encouragement for letting go at myflr.org. And when you do, you, my friend, will feel so much better.
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I'm Jennifer Davis. Thanks for letting me be with you today. It's always my pleasure. And our favorite morning show is up next. It's Kankel, Fritz, and Friends. Thanks for listening. And I leave you with Cece Winans, Worthy of It All.

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1: Baby Life Radio, we are Kankel, Fritz, and Friends. So Julia noticed some purchases showing up on her Amazon account, thought maybe got hacked. Actually, the opposite. Something good was going on. That story is next after House Fires.

0: Family Life Radio. We are Kenkel, Fritz, and friends. So Julia sent this to us. I love this story. She says, my dad and I have always shared an Amazon account. After retirement, got a part-time job working as a crossing guard. Soon after starting his new job, I noticed bright yellow purchases on the account. Hats, jackets, gloves, a raincoat. I didn't think much of it, other than he was getting prepared for his new crossing guard role. Well, after a few weeks went by, I noticed a second raincoat purchase. This one's slightly different than the first one. I just figured, you know, maybe he lost the original. Then, another. Then, several. In fact, over 10. I was getting concerned at this point, you know, maybe somebody hacked the account or something's happened. What was going on with these raincoats? I called him and I was prepared to cancel the latest order and update the passwords, stuff like that. He says, he explained he had been giving the raincoats away to coworkers, strangers who either couldn't afford them or, you know, maybe got caught in the rain somehow. Every time my dad picks me up from the airport now, his car is filled with yellow raincoats, ready to be given to strangers or coworkers in need.
1: Oh, man. Woo! That doesn't warm your heart today.
0: I love that. What a beautiful story. I mean, that couldn't have cost a ton of money, but...
1: Right.
0: Here's this crossing guard protecting everybody from the weather.
1: Oh.
0: Beautiful as that.
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4: 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One day we will find complete rest and healing. 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

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Here's another one, Elevation Worship. It's prayer.

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Is that really true? We'll talk about it next after Chris Tomlin and how good it is. How good

0: Family Life Radio. We are Kenkel, Fritz, and Friends. So you've heard that phrase, what doesn't kill you makes you stronger. And I've heard that, and I've thought, yeah, you know, again, you know, kind of makes sense.
1: Yeah.
0: But like, did it make you stronger? No, it didn't. Jesus did. It destroyed me, but he rebuilt me.
1: Oh, man.
0: I think of the really hard stuff that I've gone through, and if it wasn't for Jesus, I gotta be flapping in the wind.
1: Yeah.
0: I don't know where I'd be.
1: Mm.
0: And maybe you're like, yeah, I've been through tough stuff before without God, and I was fine. Well, that's great for you. I just think there's some things that, for example, my daughter's life.
1: Yeah.
0: The hard beginning, she was, you know, born and then in the NICU for over a month. And then we come to find out as they discharge her. If you're in Michigan is where she was born. And if your child's in the hospital a certain length of time in Michigan, they automatically give them a hearing test.
1: Oh, interesting.
0: And to find out when she was discharged that she was profoundly deaf.
1: Mm-hmm.
0: And then to find out that she had cerebral palsy over her life. And just the challenges that we had with her. Dearly love her. And then her passing away a year and a half ago. I couldn't do that on my own.
1: Yeah.
0: Any of it.
1: It's an interesting thought with the way that's phrased, where it says, what doesn't kill you makes you stronger. It makes it out of your own strength.
0: Yes.
1: Where then when you say, okay, actually, Jesus built me back up to this
0: right.
1: through his strength.
0: Yes, exactly. Relying on him. Because otherwise it's just, yeah, I just pulled myself up by my bootstraps, which I don't have any.
1: Yeah.
0: What do you think about this? Love to get your take. 888-888-9976. Did it make you stronger or did Jesus make you stronger?
2: 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What if your next concert wasn't in a stadium or church, but next to something straight out of the Bible? 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But don't wait, because this is the last week to get signed up.
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0: Family Life Radio, what doesn't kill you makes you stronger. You've heard that term before. Sylvia's got a different take on that. We'll talk to her next after Brandon Heath.
1: Things are getting real. Jesus, take the wheel.

0: Family Life Radio. Hey, good morning. We are Kinkle, Fritz, and friends. So the statement earlier, if it doesn't kill you, it made you stronger.
1: Definitely heard of it.
0: Yeah. I mean, it's in a song.
1: Yeah.
0: And, you know, I was just thinking about that statement earlier. I was like, you know, the truth is it did kill me. I mean, you can go through so many difficult things in life. It's like, I get the idea. Now, it does say in James, the testing of your faith produces endurance.
1: Well, that's true. Good point.
0: So that you'll be, but it has to do with faith, belief in God. I truly believe that God is the one that makes you and helps you be stronger. Sylvia is with us from Albuquerque. You were calling about that?
2: Listening to your story, you know about your daughter and all of the trials and tribulations that you went through with her and how you couldn't have done it without Jesus. And I am the same way. I lost my daughter in a road rage accident. Oh. I could not have done it because God, He just helped me so much. Understand that she is okay where she's at. And I know that she's with God because she loved Him so much. I mean, cleaning out of her apartment, we find 8 Bibles, you know.
0: Oh, wow.
2: She was such a joy. She really was. And she had her trials and tribulations. She had her problems with drugs and everything, but she came out of those. And then we lost her. But I just wanted to share that with you, too.
0: Oh, well, thank you so much for doing that. I don't think our children are supposed to precede us into heaven. It's a question I'll ask God when I get there. But
2: I don't think there's anything that God does that isn't a mystery. I mean, everything is just
0: absolutely.
2: Everything is just so wonderful.
0: You know, it reminds me of something Billy Graham said. If you were to fully understand God, well, you'd be God.
1: Ooh, that's good.
2: Well, you know, I always tell people, I am not perfect. If I was, I'd be sitting on the right-hand side of God, and I am not. Listen, you guys have a blessed day, and I love listening to you. I mean, you are my days.
0: Oh, wow, that's kind.
2: Well, you take care and have a wonderful, wonderful day, and stay blessed always, okay?
0: Oh, thank you. You have a great day as well.
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You like that? That is new from Elevation Rhythm. That is called Washed. We are Kenkel Fritz and Friends. This is kind of fun, joining you on a Sunday morning, squeezing as many songs in as we can. Here's Kane and Rise Up on Family Life Radio. In the dark.

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1: I got joy down in my heart today.
0: Yep, it's time for the Joy Report. This is where you tell us what's bringing you joy. Call right now. 888-888-9976. Ashley is with us. 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
2: On Saturday night, I was praying to God because we didn't have any couches. We recently moved into a new house and we got rid of all of our old furniture. We didn't have any couches. And I was praying, I'm like, Lord, we really need some couches for our living room so that we have more than just our dining room to be as a family. And on Sunday morning, God answered my prayer and we got a couch and love seat and reclining chair for free.
0: What? Whoa.
2: Yeah. They're really nice. And it just happened to come up one of my neighborhood apps and it was like immediate answer. It was amazing.
0: So you guys just moved. Kind of reminds me when I moved from one state to the other, we decided to leave our house full of furniture.
3: Oh, wow.
0: Because I believe a house sells better with furniture. We were literally camping in an apartment. We were like, I had a blow-up bed, a blow-up couch.
2: Yeah.
0: We bought a table from Goodwill. I mean, so this is amazing. You guys got real, not blow-up furniture. You got real furniture.
2: We got real furniture.
0: That's amazing. Was it like on the Nextdoor app or like Facebook Marketplace, or how'd you find it?
2: You know, I've been looking on Facebook Marketplace thinking something would come up, and then I saw a notification on the Nextdoor app, actually.
0: Oh.
2: And it's the only time I've ever seen furniture on there, and they originally had posted it to sell it for $200. I'm like, oh, I could probably spare that.
0: Yeah.
2: And then we got there, the lady's like, no, we're just getting rid of it for free now because nobody else showed any interest. I'm like, are you sure?
3: Wow. That is cool.
0: Praise God.
2: Yeah, it was amazing.
0: That is great news. Well, congratulations.
2: Thank you. All glory to God.
0: Yeah. And you don't have to blow up your suitcase
2: anymore. Right?
0: Yeah. I'm going to die and pass out here. Well, congratulations. Thanks for sharing.
2: Thank you.
0: Hey, we want to hear what's bringing you joy. Call right now. 888-888-9976.
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1: Just two of the reasons mom gets her own special day. 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

Baby Life Radio, we are Kenkel, Fritz, and Franz. As you're preparing maybe to head to church or on the way home or whatever, a thought about prayer that's a little different after Phil Wickham.

0: Family Life Radio. We are Kankel, Fritz, and friends. And I saw this and I thought, ooh, I got to say this on the radio. Okay. It said this: pray not until God hears you, but until you listen to God.
1: Oh, wow.
0: Because I think we look at prayer as it's more of a give me, help me. And there's nothing wrong with help me.
2: Lord, help me.
1: Right. You know, we need it.
0: I need you in this area. That there's nothing. In fact, he says, cast all your cares on him. He cares about everything. But I think prayer is an opportunity for two-way communication.
1: Mm.
0: And I think that if all I'm doing is have my list.
1: Yeah.
0: Well, what is his?
1: Yeah. Oh, that's good.
0: What does he have to say?
1: And you know? It's a good point, too. Like, a lot of times we actually find answered prayer once we come in sync with his will.
0: Absolutely.
1: It's wild how that connects together.
0: Well, the Bible even says so, that if you are praying for his will, it's a guarantee. So the more we can sync up with it, the better. So, yeah, pray today, not so much that God hears you, because he's always hearing. He's listening to you right now. But until you hear God.
3: God loves the world. Yeah, but does he love me with everything that I've done?
4: Bring all your failures, bring your addictions, come lay them down at the foot of the cross.
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0: I lost a daughter a month ago. They put her on life support. My pastor was praying for her. Her spirit heard him.
1: How does she know that her daughter's spirit heard the pastor? It's a beautiful story, and it's up next after Mercy Me on Family Life Radio.
2: 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Making well.

0: Hey, if you've got good news, we want to hear your story. Call us right now. Here's our number. 888-888-9976. Ann is with us. Tell us what happened.
1: I lost a daughter a month ago.
0: I am so sorry.
1: And they put her on life support. And my pastor was praying for her, went through a repentance prayer with her, and she heard pastor praying for her. Her spirit heard him. God was with her. After pastor got done, he said, "Did you feel her hand?" Her hand squeezed his.
0: Oh.
1: She was on life support. God showed me that she heard him.
0: So did Tammy know Jesus before all this?
1: She was struggling with it.
0: Uh-huh.
1: She was struggling with her belief, but she knew that there was a God, and she knew that Jesus was there.
0: What a beautiful story. Man, thank you so much for sharing.
1: Well, thank you for allowing me.
0: So just a heads up, the only way the good news of the day continues is if we get more stories from you. So what's God doing in your life? Your story could inspire others. Here's that phone number, 888-888-9976. Call right now.
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2: So they invited me to a Bible study. I'm like, I don't need another Bible study. I just want to be a better mom. But what I realized when I went to that study, and I was the only young mom in there, these women were real and they were genuine. And they talked about in scripture what we were studying, what they were in that moment being convicted of, and they shared from their successes and their failures. I can write a letter to my younger self. It does no one any good. But if I write it and give it to the next generation, which is what I attempted to do with the book Moms of the Bible, now my stories, the stories of moms in the Bible, the stories of moms in history, can mentor the next generation, and it's relational and it's real.
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0: 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We are Kankel, Fritz, and friends. Listen to this. Somebody sent this to us. My mom's a piano teacher and was shopping in a music store. 10-year-old kid came in wanting to buy his first musical instrument, particularly wanted a ukulele. So the clerk showed him some where, you know, the entry level was about $65. He ran back outside to his mom waiting in the car, then came back in and said, what's the cheapest musical instrument you have? Clerk showed him a $3 kazoo. I don't know. Is that music? Just went.
1: It's definitely noise.
0: I don't know what it is. Well, overhearing this, my mom said it was really sad with the whole thing. So she went over and asked the kid if he really wanted a ukulele and would he promise to practice and learn how to use it. So she hooked him up with the ukulele and beginner books, picks, you know, that kind of thing. And when she left the store, the kid and his mom were just waiting out there to give her a hug.
1: Oh,
0: it's just beautiful.
1: That melts your heart.
0: Yeah, I think it's just, your heart was touched. You had empathy. You cared. And you had the ability to do something about it.
1: Yes, exactly.
0: Which I think that's we can usually do something. Not all the time, but most time you can do something to help out in some way.
1: I love too how they love themselves to just stop and hear what that person was going through too.
0: Yeah.
1: To then be like, how can I come alongside this person? How can I help them?
0: Exactly.
1: And make a huge impact.
0: That's right. Maybe there's a way you can help out. Maybe you can have empathy in a situation and join in. I love this. How beautiful. And then I'm just remembering she was a piano teacher and how awful I was at piano. I could just say I was not in a music store trying to learn an instrument. The last thing I was trying to do. Okay, quick question.
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3: But don't wait, because this is the last week to get signed up.
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7: 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Grave Robber is going to be meaningful to a lot of people. I love the story of Lazarus. It's one of my favorite moments in all of the Bible. If you're following somebody who can raise the dead, he can call your name, and whatever you're up against right now, I know.

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1: Family Life Radio, it's all throughout the Bible. Going through something tough, or you really want God to move, you praise God. I just remember the trumpets playing around and people praying around walls of Jericho and they fall down. Yeah. Tasha Layton and Chris Brown singing about that right now on Family Life Radio.

0: Family Life Radio, we are Kankel, Fritz, and Friends. Good morning. Thanks for listening this morning. Misty's got the day off. We got producer Adam, myself. Morning.
1: Good morning. I think most of us can safely say that we've had some seasons or days where our thoughts get a little low. We get a little down. A friend of mine calls it stinking thinking.
0: Yeah, I know what you're talking about.
1: Well, yeah, we've all been there. I went through one of those waves of it a few days ago, and I was just kind of mindlessly scrolling on social media, and I was on my memories link from that day on Facebook, and I realized a memory came up where that day, like 12 years ago, I had a vehicle that had broken down, and it was down for a week, and it was the day it got fixed, and I got it back, and I was like, thank you, God. I'm so excited. I got a set of wheels again. And truth be told, I completely forgot about that even happened until that memory came up.
0: Oh, wow.
1: And it hit me being in that mode of just like being super down. I was like, wow, I completely forgot something really cool God did 12 years ago. And it was such a good convicting moment of being like, you know, why don't I focus more on that or like purposely write it down so I don't forget the things God does in my life? Because he's moving then, which means he's moving now.
0: True.
1: And it was just such a good reminder. And like when you get low, like, you know what? God is still working even in those tough seasons. But sometimes we just can get our focus on other things and the distraction comes in.
0: You know, my wife and I have this 3-ring binder that I want to say, gosh, 20 years ago I put together and I haven't opened it in a while.
1: Oh.
0: But we used to put in there little things that God had done for us.
1: Oh, I love that.
0: I need to pick up the practice again because it's fantastic, especially with what you're talking about, feeling low. I'm just so lower than a snake's belly. Yeah. You know, you just don't, you know, you can open this up and go, wow,
1: yeah.
0: God came through us in this situation. And that, all the different things that he's done, you can just remind, in fact, the Bible says to do this, build memorials. Now, Adam, you don't even have to go outside the radio station here, build a memorial. But you know.
1: And I rent, so I can't at home.
0: At your apartment, they're like, what are you doing out there? Adam's out there carving a memorial in the front yard. No, but yeah, I mean, I think if we can figure, maybe it's digitally these days too. I don't know, maybe there's something you can save, you know, and on a OneDrive or a Google Doc, just all these things that God has done for you. And then just remind yourself of how good God really is.
1: Amen.
0: How he's come through for you. You're right, because when you look at that stuff, you're like, you know what? God is still in the miracle business. He still does things.
1: You got it.
0: Yeah, and he can still move in your life. Maybe there's something that's happened with you that you'd like to talk about. We have a little memorial on the radio.
1: Oh, I love it.
0: 888-888-9976. Give us a call.
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This is kind of fun joining you on Sunday morning. Going to do this every Sunday. A big old praise party. So you are invited. 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
1: Thanks, Mom. Happy Mother's Day weekend.

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Rita's got something that you can do. It's kind of after Casting Crowns. This is Who Am I on Family Life Radio.

0: Kankel, Fritz, and Friends with you on Family Life Radio. Good morning. We're Kankel, Fritz, and Friends. So we're talking about, Adam was bringing about how you were like, wait a second. I've had some blessings I've forgotten about.
1: Yeah, I got a little spiritual amnesia going on here.
0: Right, and how you can sort of build a memorial or find ways to keep track of ways that God has blessed you, especially when you're feeling down, you can look at that. You want to talk about it, 888-888-9976. Rita is with us from Lawrence, Kansas.
2: Memories and bringing up memories on the phone. And sometimes those are happy, but sometimes they're sad. They'll bring up memories that, you know, you've got, they're not all of those pleasant. But I think it's good to keep a journal.
0: Yeah.
2: And in the beginning, it was just things that happened and some stuff. But the last few years, I've kept a prayer journal where I've written prayers. And I also, every day, I write blessings, you know, that have come to me during the day. And I'm only writing good things. I'm not writing bad things down at all. Mm. So it's good to keep journal. It's good to keep even just a jar with, you know, blessings in it that you get each day for a year. I did that for 1 year.
0: You know what this reminds me of? I like how you're keeping a journal, especially a prayer journal. When I first went to seminary, they had this thing. They had like a chapel once a week, and you could go up to the front and leave prayer requests. All the students would come up and pray for that the different prayer requests, and the professors would be around praying for the prayer requests. And at the end of the year, there were more praise reports than prayer requests.
1: That's amazing.
0: I know. So what would be fun is with that prayer journal, wouldn't it be cool to see how many prayers have been answered and check them off?
1: Ooh, I like that. I'm getting goosebumps.
0: Yeah.
2: That would be good too, yeah. Well, and I find that there's a lot of blessings that, like you said, that you don't remember from 12 years ago, from 10 years ago, even sometimes from just a week ago.
0: Yeah.
3: Before birth, there was worry. Before birth, there were questions. Before birth, there was fear.
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0: Family Life Radio, we are Kenkel, Fritz, and friends. Isn't it fun to be blessed? Just out of nowhere?
1: A bass.
0: Ashley's on the phone. A story about that after Zach Williams. This is Wait For Me. Hey.

0: 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We are Kankel, Fritz, and Friends.
1: I got joy down in my heart today.
0: Yep, it's time for the Joy Report. This is where you tell us what's bringing you joy. Call right now. 888-888-9976. Ashley is with us. Give us your joy report.
2: On Saturday night, I was praying to God because we didn't have any couches. We recently moved into a new house and we got rid of all of our old furniture. We didn't have any couches. And I was praying, I'm like, Lord, we really need some couches for our living room so that we have more than just our dining room to be as a family. And on Sunday morning, God answered my prayer and we got a couch and love seat and reclining chair for free.
0: What? Whoa.
2: Yeah. They're really nice. And it just happened to come up one of my neighborhood apps and it was like immediate answer. It was amazing.
0: So you guys just moved. Kind of reminds me when I moved from one state to the other, we decided to leave our house full of furniture.
3: Oh, wow.
0: Because I believe a house sells better with furniture. We were literally camping in an apartment. We were like, I had a blow-up bed, a blow-up couch.
2: Yeah.
0: We bought a table from Goodwill. I mean, so this is amazing. You guys got real, not blow-up furniture. You got real furniture.
2: Yeah, we got real furniture.
0: That's amazing. Was it like on the Nextdoor app or like Facebook Marketplace or how'd you find it?
2: You know, I've been looking on Facebook Marketplace thinking something would come up and then I saw a notification on the Nextdoor app actually.
0: Oh.
2: And it's the only time I've ever seen furniture on there and they originally had posted it to sell it for $200. I'm like, oh, I could probably spare that.
0: Yeah.
2: And then we got there, the lady's like, no, we're just getting rid of it for free now because nobody else showed any interest. I'm like, are you sure?
3: Wow. That is cool.
0: Praise God.
2: Yeah, it was amazing.
0: That is great news. Well, congratulations.
2: Thank you. All glory to God.
0: Yeah. And you don't have to blow up your seat for your
2: second. Right?
0: Yeah. I'm going to die and pass out here. Well, congratulations. Thanks for sharing.
2: Thank you.
0: Hey, we want to hear what's bringing you joy. Call right now. 888-888-9976.
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1: 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We are Kenkel Fritz and friends. Maybe you feel like you've just royally screwed up. Got good news for you. We'll talk about it after Lauren Daigle.
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0: Hey, good morning. We are Cankle Fritz and Friends. I was reading in my Bible this morning, and something just hit me. All of the stories of the people in the Bible, and how many of them were perfect?
1: Zero!
0: None of them were.
1: That's
0: in fact,
1: for sure.
0: There were a lot of... I used to have this manager who called it a 100-mile-an-hour mistake. If you're going to break, he was always like, if you're going to make a mistake, make it a 100-mile-an-hour mistake. And I was like, well, you could die.
1: Yeah.
0: But there were a lot of, I was reading about David and some of the mistakes that he made, some whoppers, some big time.
1: Yep.
0: Some that, you know, would get disqualified you from ministry, for get you kicked out.
1: Ooh.
0: You know what I'm talking about?
1: Yeah. Oh, yes.
0: And I was like, okay, God left these in the Bible for a reason. Why is it? Because not just Old Testament, New Testament, we got a lot of examples of people goofing up. And there's a reason why he left. I mean, I don't think he expects any of us to be perfect. Maybe that just proves it. But that we all desperately need him. We are goofed up people. We make mistakes. We foul up. But I think God says, I got a plan for that.
1: Mm.
0: It's almost like an insurance policy. It's almost like he knew you are going to goof. You were going to mess up. And he had a plan in place. And that's called forgiveness.
1: Yeah, amen.
0: And repentance and getting back on track. But I was just reading through it. I was like, you know what? I'm so glad this is in here. But then there's some people that might say, well, some of this is rated R or worse. Why is this in here? And I think that's why. I think it's to show that people on their own are we're flawed.
1: Yeah. And I love how you mentioned about how we need God.
0: Yes.
1: He gets us back in line.
0: That's right.
1: Ultimately back to him. Because when all those people, you know, messed up, you notice they started trying to do their own thing.
0: Right.
1: Or follow their own desires.
0: Yes.
1: Instead of being in sync with God. So, oh, that's good.
0: So maybe you feel like a total failure. Hey, guess what? So was half the Bible.
1: You're in good company.
0: That's exactly. God's got a plan for you today.
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0: 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It's called Washed. 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

0: Hey, if you've got good news, we want to hear your story. Call us right now. Here's our number. 888-888-9976. Ann is with us. Tell us what happened.
1: I lost a daughter a month ago.
0: I am so sorry.
1: And they put her on life support. And my pastor was praying for her, went through a repentance prayer with her, and she heard pastor praying for her. Her spirit heard him. God was with her. After pastor got done, he said, "Did you feel her hand?" Her hand squeezed his.
0: Oh.
1: She was on life support. God showed me that she heard him.
0: So did Tammy know Jesus before all this?
1: She was struggling with it.
0: Uh-huh.
1: She was struggling with her belief, but she knew that there was a God, and she knew that Jesus was there.
0: What a beautiful story. Man, thank you so much for sharing.
1: Well, thank you for allowing me.
0: So just a heads up, the only way the good news of the day continues is if we get more stories from you. So what's God doing in your life? Your story could inspire others. Here's that phone number, 888-888-9976. Call right now.
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0: Thank you, moms. Thank you, birth mothers. Thank you, adoptive mothers. Thank you, spiritual mothers. Those of you that have come alongside and cared for those that are walking through life and just need a little bit of support. Thank you for the sacrifices you've made, the sleepless nights, time spent on knees, praying over children and grandchildren. Thank you. You did the best you could with what you had in so many moments. In the joy and the pain of motherhood, we see you. And we're grateful for the great mothers among us on this Mother's Day. Thank you from all of us from Family Life Radio.
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1: Thanks, Mom. Happy Mother's Day weekend.

0: Zach Williams and Wait For Me on Family Life Radio. My name is Cece. Happy Mother's Day. My husband is a pastor and he tells this really funny thing about Mother's Day. He's like, you know, on Mother's Day, we hand out flowers and we set up backdrops and we take pictures and there's all the things, right? That's a part of a church experience on a Mother's Day. And then he goes, on Father's Day, it's like, Happy Father's Day. And then the sermon is about how to be a better father. It's kind of true if you think about it. There was a church I attended one time, and on Father's Day, they threw out white athletic socks to all of the dads. That was their gift, which I thought was so incredible.
1: Okay, quick question. What if your next concert wasn't in a stadium or church, but next to something straight out of the Bible? Right now, we're getting people signed up for a trip for four to the 40 Days of Christian Music Festival at the Ark Encounter in Kentucky. But don't wait, because this is the last week to get signed up.
2: He's working on me, still changing me piece by piece.
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0: 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I got it.

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You know, God did not give you a spirit of fear, he says in 1 Peter. 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

0: Jen Wilson, strong on Family Life Radio. My name is Cece. What's that thing your mom always used to say? Okay, for me, it was Cece. If you're going to take time to do something, take time to do it right. Every time I'm working on a project and I'm tempted to take a shortcut, my mother's voice rings out in my head. You're going to take time to do something. Take time to do it right. What about you? What was that thing your mom always used to say? Maybe text her today and say, hey, remember that? Thank you.
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0: Mercy Me and Make It Well on Family Life Radio. The heart behind that song, and I love it, is when you go through tough things, sometimes you just can't get to the point where you can sing it as well, but you can say, Jesus, in my pain and suffering, would you make it well until my heart can catch up? And maybe that's you on this Mother's Day. Maybe there's grief because your mother isn't with you any longer, or you had a really complicated relationship with her. And Mother's Day is tough. I'm noticing more and more of the stores I follow online are allowing people to opt out of Mother's Day emails because it can just be so painful. And so if we can support you today, if we can come alongside of you, if you ever need even a chaplain to talk to, do you know you can access that? 888-888-9976. When you get the message, you can click 3 and have access to someone to talk to this Mother's Day weekend.
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1: So they invited me to a Bible study. 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I just want to be a better mom. But what I realized when I went to that study, and I was the only young mom in there, these women were real and they were genuine. And they talked about in scripture what we were studying, what they were in that moment being convicted of. And they shared from their successes and their failures. I can write a letter to my younger self. It does no one any good. But if I write it and give it to the next generation, which is what I attempted to do with the book Moms of the Bible, now my stories, the stories of moms in the Bible, the stories of moms in history, can mentor the next generation, and it's relational and it's real.
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0: Matt Maher, the Lord's Prayer on Family Life Radio. You know the Lord's Prayer? Our Father who art in heaven, hallowed be your name, your kingdom come, your will be done on earth as it is in heaven. Forgive us this day our sins as we forgive those who sin against us. Lead us not into temptation, but deliver us from evil. For yours is the kingdom and the glory and power forever. I had been listening to some sermons recently about the Lord's Prayer, and I came across a moment this past week and I was exhausted, didn't sleep well, was worried about something, and it kept me up. My brain kept thinking about it over and over and over again. I was so tired the next day and had a huge day of work ahead of me, and I just said, Lord, I don't have anything left. I have no energy. And I just prayed the Lord's Prayer. And I'm like, that's how you taught us to pray, and that's all I got for today. So can I invite you? If that's all you've got today, the Lord's Prayer, He'll hear you.
1: Before birth, there was worry. Before birth, there were questions. Before birth, there was fear.
2: There was fear.
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0: Family Life Radio. That's Zach Williams and Wait For Me. My name is Cece. Happy Mother's Day. Got the best text from my daughter this past week. I taught her to sew back in the day, and she was a bridesmaid in a wedding, and she texted me and she just said, "Mom, thank you for teaching me that there's always a solution." See, one of the bridesmaid's dresses had ripped and the mother of the groom's dress had a tear in it. And so there she is sewing up the dresses and everyone else is freaking out and she's calm. She's, "We'll figure it out." And I was like, yeah, you know, every now and again, like when you're in the thick of it, when you're in the middle of the mothering, you're like, is this all worth it? And then you get a text like that and your kid has just picked up something pretty valuable from you. And you just go, thank you, God. Thank you, God.
1: I travel a lot for work, which means I need to plan what I'm going to wear and intentionally pack enough for my trip. Hi, this is Bill Scott with Family Life Radio. And I've never just thrown a bunch of clothes into a suitcase and hoped for the best. The same principle applies when it comes to creating short-term financial goals. A short-term financial goal is usually completed within a few months or a few years. It may be something like a wedding expense or going on vacation. 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It's the same with a short-term financial goal, knowing how much to save and how long it will take. 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
0: 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Yeah.

0: 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We have real warriors in our midst. So happy Mother's Day to birth moms, adoptive moms, spiritual moms, to those of you that have experienced the joy of motherhood, the pain and the loss, perhaps, of losing a child, those of you that long to be a mother someday. Yeah, we're with you in life's journey. 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It's through the music that we play, the lyrics that you encounter in the songs, and the hopeful conversations that we have in between the songs. 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
1: Thanks, Mom. 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Sometimes.

0: So watch me burn. 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
6: 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Grave Robber is going to be meaningful to a lot of people. I love the story of Lazarus. It's one of my favorite moments in all of the Bible. 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

0: Hillsong Worship and Who You Say I Am on Family Life Radio. I'm Cece, and this one got me. My 14-year-old son wrote me a Mother's Day card, and I think it was prompted by my husband, who was like, you know, tell something to mom that you love about her. And he drew a picture of him and me sitting in the hot tub. Now, this is why that's special. My son loves to sit in the hot tub. I don't always love the effort that it takes to put on a bathing suit and walk outside and make sure that the hot tub is clean and the whole thing. But I determined years ago that every time one of my kids would ask, I would say yes, because I know that it isn't going to last forever. They're asking or they're wanting to spend one-on-one time with me. I know it doesn't last forever. And so it was just this little moment of like, okay, that made an impact. And so here's what I want to encourage you in on this Mother's Day. You're making an impact. Those little tiny decisions that you've made, I pray that they come back around and you can really experience some of the wins of motherhood, because there certainly are plenty of losses and ways that we've fallen short, right? But every now and again, you just get this nugget and you write it in your heart, don't you?
1: I am amazed at how different people can be, even within my own family, like even when we're trying to find a movie we can all agree on. As hard as it can be, I'm trying to see the good in all the differences. God made us that way, with unique strengths and gifts. And when we join together, it's powerful. In the Bible, Jesus prays that we would be unified so that the world would know that God sent him and that he loves us. Different people, one all-encompassing passion. Now that's worth watching. Experience hope with Family Life Radio.
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0: Sometimes you gotta lose to get the lesson. Sometimes you gotta suffer for the blessing. Sometimes you don't get answers to your questions.
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0: Tomlin, how good it is on Family Life Radio. We have such a good week coming up. It's Mother's Day, and we're going to have a real opportunity to offload some heavy burdens for moms in places like Kenya. 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

0: Good on your Sunday that's consumed by fire. First things first, and my name is Sam. If you felt like you want God to use you to make a difference in the world, but all the problems in the world seem a lot bigger than anything that we could do on our own, let's do this together. People don't want to know about your God until they know that you love them and that you care about them. And sometimes the most direct way to show someone you love them is to take care of a need that they have. And so there are kids who don't even know that his name is Jesus yet, and they're crying out, "I'm hungry, I'm sick, I can't go to school, I have no future." When you answer those prayers and you let them know that Jesus is the reason their prayer is being answered, you are changing a life, you're changing a family, you're changing a community. And that's why I believe so strongly in what Compassion does. We sponsor a young man through Compassion. And I encourage you that if you've looked at the world and thought, I wish it could be better, be a part of the better. When you give $43 a month, you are making sure that a child has nutritious food, that they have water that's clean and safe, that they get medicine when they're sick, that they can go to school, that they'll get out of poverty because they learn a skill, and they do it all under the care of the local church. And so they get to know who Jesus is. And you're changing the world. It's the most joyful thing you can do. I know, we don't just go to church. We are the church. Let's do this right now. Sponsor a child, or at least look and see if there's a child that God is telling you this one is for you. 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

0: Have you ever done the wrong thing and you were still forgiven? 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

0: 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Thanks for hanging out with us. My name is Sam.
1: Have you ever done the wrong thing and you were still forgiven? Sometimes it takes us a while to forgive ourselves. That's how it is for Linda. She is a person who for 28 years has been living on the streets, homeless, addicted to drugs. She left her young kids. She left her mom and her sisters. And she's been on the run ever since. Until Gabby. Gabby works for Miracle Messages. It's a nonprofit that tries to get messages from homeless people to their families. Linda's message to her family was, "I miss you and I love you." Within minutes, her kids, who are in their 30s now, had booked a flight to get to Miami where their mom was living on the streets. And then Gabby drove them around and they looked and they prayed and they were hopeful. They found her and they invited her home. And she finally said yes. She has gone through rehab. She's back with her mom, her sisters, her kids. And the most amazing Mother's Day to celebrate. Our God is a God who celebrates when lost ones come home. We get to celebrate with him.
2: Okay, quick question. What if your next concert wasn't in a stadium or church, but next to something straight out of the Bible? Right now, we're getting people signed up for a trip for four to the 40 Days of Christian Music Festival at the Ark Encounter in Kentucky. But don't wait, because this is the last week to get signed up.
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2: You'll hear your favorite artists singing your favorite songs. People like Crowder, John Reddick, and Matthew West. Picture it. Thousands of voices, hands in the air, worshiping together, right next to a life-size Noah's Ark. 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We're talking airfare, hotel, rental car. 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

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Hi, thanks for hanging out with us on Sunday. My name is Sam. It is one of the coolest Mother's Day presents you could give yourself. I'm going to share what it is coming up after John Reddick. It's not just

0: I believe it. That is John Reddick on Family Life Radio. Mother's Day. Thanks for hanging out with us. My name is Sam. I remember when I was unable to get pregnant and I wanted kids so bad, and my husband let us sponsor two kids through Compassion, and that was my way of seeding into what I was hoping God would do in our lives. And God has been so faithful, and not because of that, but because God is so good. But I got the joy of coming alongside kids, and it makes me so happy. We have a Compassion young man right now. His name is Enoch. He's 15 years old. And when I get a letter from him, it is just like a heart son wrote me a letter. I'm encouraging you, if you have some big prayers in your life, give towards a God project and then watch what he does in your life. So I'm talking about Compassion, and when you sponsor a child through Compassion, that young person will get medical care when they're sick, they'll have the ability to go to school, the basics like nutritious food and clean water, which doesn't exist in so many places, and then it breaks the cycle of poverty because they learn skills so that they can lead their family, their community. It's changing the world, and it's all under the local church, and so the Lord gets all the credit, and they know about Jesus. It's exciting. It's as close as you can get to a mission trip without getting on a plane. Will you just do this today? Will you look and see if any of these little faces cry out to you and make you go, yep, that's my child. That's mine. Or maybe there's two of them. I don't know. Ask God and take a look. MyFLR.org. 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
2: 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Finally, one day, hands on his hips, he looked at me and he goes, Mom, God does not want to hear maybe. God wants a commitment from you. Praise God that he sent the Holy Spirit to speak through my son.
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Does your work ever do these fitness challenges? What to do? What not to do? I'll share it after Zach Williams. Thanks for hanging out on Mother's Day. Family Life.

0: so good. Zach Williams on Family Funded Family Life Radio. My name is Sam on Mother's Day. Does your work ever do these fitness challenges? One guy said his work was making them wear a Fitbit and then see how many steps that you could get and see which person in the office could win with the health. So he just took his Fitbit and put it on his dog. One friend said, good choice. Don't put it on your cat. Your cat takes even less steps than you do.
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0: Morrissey Me on Family Funded Family Life Radio. Thank you for spending time with us on Mother's Day. That means so much. My name is Sam. I got a letter that I'm just keeping forever. This is from Enoch. He's our compassion child that we sponsor. He was thanking us for the letter we wrote to him, and he says, I thank God for how you have been an answer to my prayers. He says, you sent me the word of God, and that reminds me how I need to stay in God's path. My heart was so filled when I got this letter. I don't know what it is in your life that makes you know that God is using you, but I am telling you, he has used Enoch, 15 years old, through compassion, to fill my heart with joy. And for $43 a month, I would rather spend it on that, where he gets clean water, clean food, education, medicine if he needs it, and learns about Jesus, and I get to be his friend. I would rather spend the money for that than anything else. It's a Jesus project. If you're like me and you've asked God, use me, let him use you. Go to myflr.org and look at some of the faces there and just go, which one of these would be a match for my heart and for our family? Or if you want, text the word child. I'll send you a link. 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

0: That's Phil Wickham. It's new. It's called Homesick for Heaven on Family Funded Family Life Radio. My name is Sam. On Mother's Day, I hope it's a good one. Tell me about your mom.
1: 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She'll do this little snort, so then what they create is this perpetual laughing fit, because she'll get embarrassed that she snorted and laugh more about that and go on, and it's really hilarious.
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